That's music by the American Impressionist composer Charles Tomlinson Griffiths. It's called Clouds, and we heard the Buffalo Philharmonic conducted by Joanne Folletta. Music by Antonio Vivaldi next. His bassoon concerto in D minor, RV 481. Bassoonist Michael McCraw and the Seattle Baroque, led by Ingrid Matthews.

Ingrid Matthews leading Seattle Baroque, the bassoonist Michael McCraw in the Bassoon Concerto in D minor, RV 481, music by Antonio Vivaldi. I'm Anthony McSpadden, glad to have you with us for Intermezzo this evening. The original manuscript for Sergei Rachmaninoff's 1908 Symphony No. 2 was missing for many decades. It was discovered in 2004 in the estate of a private collector and sold at auction in 2014 at Sotheby's for £1.2 million. It's one of Rachmaninoff's best-loved works, Symphony No. 2. We'll listen to it next with the Baltimore Symphony, conducted by David Zinman.

0: David Zinman conducted the Baltimore Symphony Orchestra in the Symphony No. 2 in E minor by Sergei Rachmaninoff. I'm Anthony McSpadden. 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On key and off beat.
1: It's that time of year again when many of our arts partners are revealing their 2026-2027 season. And on the next Classical Austin, you can learn about Inversion Ensemble's season with the new artistic director and conductor, Katrina Safra-Santos. And I'll take a look at some of the other events happening in our area. I'm Diane Donovan. I hope that you can join us for Classical Austin this Wednesday night at 9.

0: flutist Susan Millan, and the City of London Sinfonia, conducted by Richard Hickox. That's music by Cécile Chaminade, concertino for flute and orchestra.
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0: I'm Anthony McSpadden. Glad to have you with us for Hour 2 of Intermezzo this evening. Coming up at 9, Classical Austin with Diane Donovan. And at 10, Jess Griggs will be with you to bring you night music. You might watch something for a friend while they're out of town. They might bring you back a bottle of wine or a souvenir from the trip. Camille Saint-Saëns wrote a piano trio and dedicated it to Alfred Lamarche after a trip. Lamarche took care of Saint-Saëns' mother while Saint-Saëns was traveling to the Pyrenees and Auvergne. During that trip, he wrote this piano trio, number 1, opus 18 in F major, which we'll listen to next with the trio, Latitude 41.

The Latitude 41 Trio with the Piano Trio No. 1 in F Major, Opus 18 by Camille Saint-Saëns. I'm Anthony McSpadden. Thanks for being with me tonight. I'll be back with you tomorrow evening at 7 for our Thursday intermezzo. Stay tuned for Classical Austin with Diane Donovan, coming up at 9.

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It's that time of year again when many of our arts partners are revealing their schedules for the new season. And today on Classical Austin, I'll feature an interview I did with the amazing singer Katrina Sapersentos. And you see her in groups around town, but she's the artistic director and conductor of Inversion Ensemble. You'll get the scoop on the season and we'll listen to some of the music. I'm Diane Donovan, producer, host, and editor. Welcome to Classical Austin.

0: It's great to sit down again with Katrina Sapersantos. Sometimes she lets me call her Rena. First of all, welcome.
1: Thank you, Diane. I'm so happy to be here.
0: Well, you know, folks who are really interested in classical arts around town, we have heard you with Consperari and other groups, but you are the relatively new artistic director and conductor with Inversion Ensemble, and you're about to reveal your 2026-2027 calendar. And we're hoping to get just a jump. It's going to be revealed this Monday, the 10th, but maybe we'll give our KMFA listeners a jump start on that, if you would.
1: Yeah, of course. So this is our 11th season, and we are calling it Portals and Journeys. So the reason for this is because we would like to take you on an exploration of timelines and how moving from like one to the next feels like you're entering a whole new world. So mentally and spiritually, it also means, you know, like broadening one's way of thinking and finding ways by which a person taps into their higher selves or, you know, connects with their consciousness on that plane.
0: Mm. Okay, before we go any further, for folks who have never been to an Inversion concert, what is the mission statement? What makes you a little bit different than the other very fine arts groups as well?
1: Of course. So Inversion focuses primarily on new music, new choral music, that is. So and part of our mission is to create art that intersects with humanity. What that means is that for every concert, there is a particular topic, and all that topic is highlighted throughout the concert. For example, we can choose something like cognitive decline. So all of the songs will have something to do with that. It's not gloom or, you know, gloom and doom, but it brings to light those issues that are in society and the issues that we currently need to be thinking about and will be confronted about at some point in our lives. And we feel that it's important to highlight those. But also it's because we feel as an organization that we have a responsibility other than, you know, producing really good music, that as musicians, we have the capacity to do even more good in our society.
0: And will the cognitive issues be part of your season?
1: They will be, yes. That is actually the very start of our season. The concert is going to be presented by our community choir for folks aged 50 and above. And we have a new name for that. They were formerly called CODA, and now they're going to be called Encore. Because, you know, with every time people age, there's a capacity for us to reinvent ourselves. And so you get an encore every time. And so that's what it is. The concert is called Wanting Memories, and it's going to be on September 5th. And that will, you know, deal with exactly that cognitive decline. And we have what is called Inversion Cares Partners. And these are nonprofit partners within our Austin community that we tap into so that we can highlight whatever their cause is. And we try to match these to our concert theme. So for this one, we have the Love Notes Chorus as our beneficiary for this concert. And if you don't know the Love Notes Chorus, they are a memory choir, or if you want to call it a choir, for people who have early onset dementia and their caregivers. I am actually also part of that choir. I volunteer for them. And it's been really, really lovely to see how all of these folks come together and make music and find so much joy in it, that in that brief moment that we're together, you can see sparks in their brain, and it's truly wonderful. So that is going to be our first concert.
0: What about the music?
1: Yeah, the music for this is it's going to be a mix, because, you know, Yes, part of Inversion's mission is new music. There's going to be a lot of new music, but then there's also some pop music, you know, some classics like Both Sides Now. There's also Yesterday. But then, of course, we also have this song called Wanting Memories. I'm sure our choral nerds out there know that song. And then we've got other songs by the composer like Eleanor Daly or Marcus Garrett that show us just how powerful music is, and that it can tap into like so many things and parts of us.
0: That sounds like a tremendous concert. And that you said September 5th?
1: That is September 5th. Yes.
0: Yeah. One night only. Yeah. Are all of your concerts one night only? Remind me.
1: No, they are not. There are some concerts that have two nights.
0: Okay. So what do you have coming for us next in the
1: Yeah. Okay. So the next one is called Sacra et Profana. And this one is going to be on October 24 and 25. For this, we've got two new works. I'm really excited about this. Sacra et Profana is basically a concert that heralds the arriving of the thinning veil, or like the 3 days in between October 31st until November 2nd, where we, you know, remember the dead, including martyrs, saints, and our dearly departed, right? Yep. So we are only featuring two

really cool. And then the profana portion is Unfashioned Creature by Timothy Takash, who also is one of the lead people at Graphite Publishing. Wow. He is a composer, and we've featured a couple of his works at Inversions concerts, but this one is based on Mary Shelley's Frankenstein. So excited about that. An Unfashioned Creature is scored for cello and percussion. Mm. So the percussion part involves marimba, a drum set, and tank bells. So it's really, really cool that we're going to get to do that. That one is going to be by our professional mixed chorus. We are going to have dancers throughout this show. We've got local dancer and choreographer Alexa Capareda, along with a couple more dancers doing in both sections of the shows. Yeah. Alexa is the one that's choreographing the Misa, but the Frankenstein bit was choreographed by Penelope Free, who is not from Austin. So it's exciting to get to collaborate with these two dancers and to see what our local Austin dancers will do with all of that.

0: You just heard two selections from Unfashioned Creature about, yes, Frankenstein, music by Timothy Takacs. And we heard Similar and Yet Unlike, and then it was Listen and Believe. You can hear that entire work when Inversion Ensemble performs it in November as part of their Sacra et Profana concerts. That would be the Profana part. You're listening to Classic Lost, and I'm Diane Donovan, and my guest is Katrina Sapor-Santos, and she is the new artistic director and conductor of Inversion Ensemble. She's giving us the season's preview. If you're listening to the Sunday edition of Classical Austin, their calendar will be released tomorrow on their website. Now, back to our conversation. What do you have for us? I'm assuming you're going to leap to 2023.
1: I'm leaping. Yes, exactly. You're right. So the next one is once again by Encore, because we're now offering this to our 50 and up folks year round, because there was a demand for that last year. And so now they get a second concert. It's called Time After Time. And for this one, it's very nostalgia forward, and it features songs from basically the Great American Songbook. We are going to be partnering with a jazz band from ATX Artists from Social Impact. Mm-hmm. So that is that concert. Our Inversion Cares partner for that, because, you know, time, the passing of time, it's going to be Age of Central Texas. Nice. It's an organization that helps older adults and their caregivers by arming them with education and all the tools that they need as they get older, just equipping them with all of those tools and opportunities.
0: And it's good for younger people.
1: Yes.
0: Who have aging parents.
1: Yes, of course.
0: And then we think it will never happen to us, but it will.
1: Exactly.
0: Date on that again, please.
1: That one is going to be on March 20th. And then this next one, this is coming up on April 24th and 25th. It is going to be by our treble choir, our professional treble chorus called Da Capo. And the concert is called Stripped. So for that one, it's a concert that focuses on female and female presenting bodies, wow, the stigma attached to them, and the need for protection from sexual assault and abuse. Mm-hmm. And it also aims to strip people of their preconceived idea about bodies. And so we're hoping to shine a light on issues concerning that and body autonomy. We're doing this at the Vortex, which is a space that invites for that kind of thinking, but also we will have some dancers there. They're not your usual classical dancers. So we will have a couple of burlesque dancers, because again, it aims to strip people of stigma attached to bodies. Again, we also have an Inversion Cares partner. It's going to be the Safe Alliance, which aims to stop abuse for everyone.
0: Compositions for this?
1: For that one, it's going to be a lot of new music. I haven't really narrowed all of it down, but what it's exciting about this is that we have a commissioned composer for this one, and it is Sophie Mathieu, who is no stranger to Austin audiences. So Sophie also became the KMFA artist in residence. So Sophie going to write something that not only is about bodies, but like how bodies also intersect with other things, like care for animals, care for our earth, and that sort of thing, and how all of that impacts the other, because, you know, like human beings are not the end all and be all of all things. So Sophie's also vegan, and so that is a cause that means so much to her. So
0: okay, and that's the final concert of the season.
1: No, we got one more. This next one is James Book of Ruth. This is just one major work. We actually did kind of like a premiere of this during the pandemic. And this is a work by Stephen Serpa, local composer, with the libretto by Zachary Klein. And this is a dramatic oratorio that deals with the LGBTQ community's experience of HIV / AIDS and stigma. There's going to be three soloists for that. There's also a chamber ensemble. And for that one, our Inversion Cares partner is going to be Project Transitions. who is dedicated to serving people living with HIV and providing housing and other comprehensive support for them.
0: We don't have James' Book of Ruth by Stephen Serpa, but I do have a lovely piece from the larger work, Like a Darling. We'll hear the first movement, which is Break This Toast.

0: That was Break This Toast from the larger work Like a Darling, music of Stephen Serpa, and we heard the choral synthesis singers perform. That just gives us an idea of Serpa's writing, but you can hear his oratorio, James, the Book of Ruth, at the final concert of Inversion Ensemble's 2026-2020 season. And you've been hearing a conversation I had with the artistic director and conductor, she's also a wonderful singer, Katrina Sapor-Santos. Now to the final moments of our conversation. Well, it sounds like an exciting season.
1: It is. And that's just our concerts. Mm-hmm. We've got other things.
0: Cool.
1: Do you want me to tell you about that?
0: Of course.
1: Last year, we actually started offering adult music education classes. And the reason for that is because we saw a need for adults to be armed with the tools, especially we see community choir singers, you know, who let's say, aren't able to survive choir because they listen to practice tracks, but then they get so lost because they're looking at things that are foreign to them or they have forgotten about because our focus too much is on the children, children and their learning. But we forget that adults do not stop learning. We don't stop learning until we die. And so we've offered this year, we offered like a rudiments or elements of music class. And then for the rest of the year, we just did sight reading. And the response has been so immense on that, on the students that, you know, have come. And so we are offering it again. And those students have asked, is there going to be a sight reading too? And yes, there is going to be a sight reading too. So we are going to do that. It's going to be hybrid classes, like three times during the month. It's going to be online. And then one time we're going to meet at a designated location. Right now we're at Studio A, which we, you know, it's an organization and place that we also love. And then we've got another thing that we weren't able to launch last year, but we will definitely be doing this year, called Choral Lab. And that one is geared more towards really the composers. So composers who are either who have written new choral music, or new ones that are trying their hand at something. And this is a way basically for them to be able to hear their works sung live by real people. Because sometimes when you are, you know, when you're composing, you sometimes have like a lot of lofty ideas and you think that it works because your computer is able to do it. But then real singers now come in and it's like, yo, that does not work at all. And so this is a way for composers to see what works, what does not. So it's not a performance at all, but it's a live reading of their work and kind of getting to workshop it for like the next couple of minutes or so.
0: What great ideas.
1: Thank you.
0: Could you remind me of when you took over the position of artistic director, conductor?
1: Yes. I was made interim last year around, I believe, June. And then by October, the Inversion Board offered me the position.
0: Wonderful. For this season, was it mostly created by you or...
1: Thank you so much. This season is my actual, I created this season. Yes.
0: Where can people find more information and tickets, especially on Monday, August the 10th, when you release the schedule for 2026-2027?
1: You are going to find all of that information at inversionatx.org. Maybe not all of the tickets will be available at that time, but you will see all of the descriptions. InversionATX.org. Follow us on socials, InversionATX on Facebook and also on Instagram.
0: Katrina Sapor-Santos is an amazing singer, and she sings with many groups in Central Texas here, but she's also the artistic director and conductor of Inversion Ensemble. I cannot thank you enough for taking the time with us today, and I want to thank you for the good work you do artistically and in the community.
1: Thank you so much, Diane. It was such a pleasure being with you tonight.
0: Once again, folks, Inversion's first performance of the season will take place on September the 5th, and one of the pieces on the program will be by Isai Barnwell. It's Wanting Memories. Let's listen to it.

we heard Wanting Memories by Isai Barnwell, and that was performed by the Messiah College Concert Choir, led by Lyndon L. Tedford. And if you want to know about some of the other events happening in our area, sign up for KMFA's list of things to do, 5 offbeat things. And first on the list this time round is KMFA's Noon Tunes, and will feature Cover to Covers, Critter City, and Sing Along. And it's the last of our Noon Tunes installment for the season. It will take place this Tuesday, noon p.m. at KMFA, and you can RSVP for free on our website. And second on the list, Austin Soundwaves and ex-Austin Public Library will present Baby's First Symphony tomorrow. And again, that's if you're listening to the Sunday edition of Classical Austin. That will take place at 12:30 at the Austin Public Library. And I was delighted to learn that Austin Classical Guitar will be presenting their annual fundraiser supporting Austin's creative community. And it will be a brunch with Anton Nell. And they just recently acquired a 1920s golden era Steinway. Again, folks, this is a fundraiser, so it's going to cost a little more if you'd like to be part of it. It will take place on August 30th at 12 p.m. at the Rosette. Here he is from a recording he did shortly after winning the Naumburg Prize, an all Haydn program, and this is Haydn's Piano Sonata No. 31 in A flat major.

0: That was Anton Nell performing Haydn's Piano Sonata number 31 in A flat major. And as I mentioned before, he'll be doing a special concert for Austin Classical Guitar, a fundraising brunch supporting Austin's creative community on Sunday, August 30th at 12 p.m. That's all the time we have for Classical Austin today. I want to thank my guest from earlier, Katrina Saprosantos, who is the artistic director and conductor of Inversion Ensemble. And you can check out their brand new season tomorrow, if you're listening to the Sunday edition of the show, online. I'm Diane Donovan. Thank you for listening. Do take care. Maybe look out for someone else. Let's have a beautiful and musical rest of our day. Bye-bye for now.
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Music from the Icelandic composer Snorri Hallgrímsson. That was his Innocence. This evening we heard the composer himself on the piano with the Hallgrímsson Ensemble. Welcome to this Wednesday evening of Night Music. I'm Jess Griggs, and you're tuned into KMFA. I want to invite you to our next free midday concert on Tuesday, August 25th. We'll be inviting Senior Airman Mark Allen Jr. in, along with the U.S. Air Force Band of the West Clarinet Ensemble. It's going to be a great concert. All you have to do is RSVP over at kmfa.org. Let's continue on with a piano work from Johannes Brahms. This will be his Variations and Fugue on a theme by Handel.

Beautiful playing from the Turkish-born pianist İdil Biret, and we heard her in Johannes Brahms' Variation and Fugue on a Theme by Handel, and that theme is taken from his Harpsichord Suite number 1 in B-flat major. You're tuned into KMFA. A serenade up next from a teacher of some very well-known composers, including Gustav Mahler and Jean Sibelius. I'm talking about Robert Fuchs. This evening, we'll take a listen to his Serenade No. 1.

Maestro Christian Ludwig leading the Colonia Chamber Orchestra in a serenade from Robert Fuchs. That was a serenade number 1 in D major, opus 9. I'm Jess Griggs, and you're listening to Night Music on listener-supported KMFA.

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0: Welcome back to the program. I'm Jess Griggs, and this is KMFA's Night Music. Thank you so much for sharing your time here with me. To kick off this hour, we have a cello concerto from Leopold Hoffman, and this evening our featured soloist will be the longtime principal cellist of the London Symphony Orchestra. This will be Timothy Hugh.

cellist Timothy Hugh and the Royal Northern Symphonia in a cello concerto in D major from Leopold Hoffman. I'm Jess Griggs, and you're listening to KMFA's Night Music. Up next, we have a work from a composer who was also a very prolific teacher. He taught Engelbert Humperdinck and Richard Strauss, along with many late Romantic American composers like George Whitefield Chadwick. This is Josef Rheinberger, and this evening we'll hear his piano trio, number 1.

Piano Trio No. 1 in D minor from Josef Rheinberger, a romantic composer from Liechtenstein. You don't get to say that every day. And we heard the Gobel Trio of Berlin. You're tuned into KMFA. To round out our program of night music, a short work from Ole Yalo titled The Dreamer.

Music from the composer and pianist Ole Jalo. That was The Dreamer, and we heard the composer himself performing. Thank you so much for joining me, Jess Griggs, for Night Music here on KMFA. I do hope you stay tuned. We have music through the night on at midnight. As always, hope you have a great day ahead of you. I hope you stay safe, and I'll see you again tomorrow.

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1: This is the overture to an early opera by Mozart called Mitridate, King of Ponto.

La Scala Philharmonic and Riccardo Chailly at the podium, the overture to Mozart's early opera Mitridate, Re di Ponto. Peter Van de Graaff here to share music with you. It's by Glazunov later on, for cello specifically, and we have a chamber work of Mozart right now for violin and piano. Chiara Banchini and Temenushka Veselinova perform together this violin sonata number 38 in E-flat of Mozart.

Chiara Banchini and Temenushka Veselinova performing together on period instruments that violin sonata in E-flat major by Mozart. Here's a little dance from The English Dancing Master, some early English music arranged by John Playford.

Title of that little tune is Mulberry Garden, L'Arpeggiata, performing that music arranged by John Playfer from early England. Now to Alexander Glazunov, the Russian composer, and not just any Glazunov, but Glazunov for cello and orchestra. First, a miniature. Misha Maisky solos with the Paris Orchestra, Semyon Buchkov the conductor. This is the Song of the Minstrel.

Mishimaisky, cello, and the Paris Orchestra, Semyon Buchkov, the conductor. That is medieval-inspired music by Alexander Glazunov, The Song of the Minstrel. Here's another work for cello and orchestra by Glazunov, written very late in his career. 1931 music. You'd never know it, thinking what had happened in music history up to that point. But it's very much looking back to the Romantic era in this Concerto Ballata, the Ballad Concerto. This is now Mstislav Rostropovich with the USSR State Symphony, conducted by Yevgeny Sviatlanov, more by Glazunov.

That music by Alexander Glazunov, one of a few pieces he wrote for cello and orchestra. That is not just a cello concerto, but a concerto ballata, a ballad concerto. Glazunov had been visiting the United States. His health was failing, and he went back to Paris, where he had been living. And that's where he wrote that piece in 1931. Mstislav Rostropovich, cello, the USSR State Symphony Orchestra, and conductor Yevgeny Svetlanov. This is by Glazunov's contemporary, Alexander Scriabin, and we'll listen to an impromptu in the form of a mazurka. It's one of three early piano pieces, Opus 2, and the pianist is the son-in-law of Alexander Scriabin, Vladimir Sofronitsky.

0: Polish dance called a mazurka, an impromptu in the form of a mazurka by Aleksander Skriabin.
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We will hear music from two of the great ballets of Tchaikovsky later on, Swan Lake, and a suite of excerpts conducted by Leonard Bernstein. Right now, the panorama from Act 2 of his Sleeping Beauty with the Swedish Radio Symphony.

That was the Swedish Radio Symphony under the direction of Yevgeny Svyatlanov, Panorama from the ballet The Sleeping Beauty by Tchaikovsky. Thank you for tuning in. We'll listen to something from Tchaikovsky's Swan Lake in a little while. Right now, the Violin and Piano Suite by the American composer William Grant Still with Randall Gooseby Violin and Zhu Wang Piano.

lots of inspiration from the world of African-American music in that violin and piano suite by William Grant Still. Sometimes you'll hear that in the version for violin and orchestra. But there we had Randall Goosby violin and Zhu Wang piano. A little more by William Grant Still. It was a song originally, If You Should Go, but the vocal part is played on the bassoon by Lacolian Washington with Mark Ensley piano.

Lacolion Washington bassoon, Mark Ensley piano, and The Song by William Grant Still, titled If You Should Go. Here now is music from one of the great ballets of Tchaikovsky, who wrote 3 full-length ballets. He actually wrote a lot more ballet music than that as part of his operas and also incidental music, but the 3 great ballets, can you name them in order? First is Swan Lake, second is Sleeping Beauty, and then last of all, The Nutcracker. This is from the first of those ballets, excerpts from Acts 2 and 3 worked into a suite here with the New York Philharmonic, conducted by Leonard Bernstein from Tchaikovsky's Swan Lake.

Leonard Bernstein and the New York Philharmonic with a suite of excerpts from Acts 2 and 3 from the four-act ballet by Tchaikovsky, Swan Lake. After all that orchestral music, let's hear a solo piano piece by Chopin. This is one of his Preludes, Opus 28, the number 9 in E major, with a pianist who has become famous for his interpretations of the music of Chopin, Seong Jin Cho.

0: pianist Seong Jin Cho bringing us the Prelude Opus 28 No. 9 by Chopin.
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I'm Peter Van de Graaff, bringing you some good, some beautiful things to enrich your life. It's classical music, and it includes some Mozart, music by Mozart's rival Salieri. We have music by Dvorak right now, and then by his son-in-law to hear. Let's begin with this piece called At the Old Castle. It's one of the poetic tone pictures, Opus 85 by Dvorak, who's not known for his piano music, but here is one such piece. It's with Leif Ove Andsnes, piano.

from the poetic tone pictures of Antonín Dvořák, the third of the pieces. It's called At the Old Castle, and the pianist, the Norwegian pianist Leif Ove Andsnes. I have here some chamber music by Josef Suk, who was the son-in-law and a favored pupil of Antonín Dvořák. This is the piano trio in C minor, and it's recorded by the New Prague Trio.

That was a performance by the New Prague Trio, and the trio in C minor by a composer who has a lot of Dvorak in him. Not surprisingly, he married Dvorak's daughter. He was a pupil of Dvorak. His name, Josef Suk. You may have heard of his grandson, the violinist Josef Suk. Very musical family there. And this is by Clarice Assad. It's called A Tide of Living Water.

pianist Laura Downs, and A Tide of Living Water by Clarice Assad. Before we listen to the Mozart Oboe Concerto, here's a work for oboe and orchestra by Mozart's rival Antonio Salieri, a standalone piece called Andante Cantabile. It's a beautiful work. Andrius Puskinigis is the oboist with the Heidelberg Symphony.

Sounds like a single movement drawn from a larger work, but that's a standalone Andante Cantabile in G major. It's by Antonio Salieri. And that was Andrius Puskinigis playing the oboe with the Heidelberg Symphony, conducted by Timo Juoko Hermann. From that work for oboe and orchestra to this for oboe and orchestra by Salieri's sometime rival Mozart. This is the Oboe Concerto in D major. This exists in two versions for flute and orchestra, as one of the flute concertos, and then, as we're going to hear it now, with John Delancey, oboe, longtime oboist with the Philadelphia Orchestra, who joins him, conducted by Eugene Ormandy.

John Delancey, oboe, and the Philadelphia Orchestra, conducted by Eugene Ormandy. That was the Oboe Concerto in D, Kirchhoff 314, by Mozart. Final movement there, based on an aria he wrote for the Abduction from the Seraglio. Here is a little aria from a cantata by Mozart's rival, Salieri, sung by Diana Tomsche.

0: from a cantata called For the Recuperation of Health of Ophelia. Not sure the background of the title of that cantata, but that little aria, Lascia la Greggia, was sung by Diana Tomsche with the Heidelberg Symphony. Timo Joko Hermann was the conductor. Don't often hear that music of Salieri.
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0: I'm Peter Van de Graaff. In just a few minutes, I'm going to introduce you to a composer whose music you perhaps have not heard, although she's becoming better and better known all the time. Her name is Rita Strohl, Strohl, born in 1865, and a friend of and endorsed by some of the great musicians of the day, including Saint-Saëns and many, many others. Get to a chamber work of hers in a bit, but first this by her contemporary, Erik Satie, the first of his three sarabands, played by Daniel Varsano.

Daniel Varsano performing the first of the three Sarabands by Erik Satie. Music by a prominent woman composer born in 1865 named Rita Stroll, a French composer. Her Grand Fantasy Quintet is what we hear, with a Hansen Quartet and pianist Ismail Margain.

Pianist Ismael Margain and the Hansen Quartet with the Grand Fantasy Quintet by French composer Rita Stroll. By her contemporary, Charles Bord, another very little known composer, his Persian Fantasy. And this is sung by Sophie Marin de Gore, soprano, with François-René Duchable, piano.

soprano Sophie Marin-Degore and pianist François-René Duchâble, and The Persian Fantasy by Charles Bord, one of his three melodies, Opus 8. Let's continue with late 19th century French music. This is called The Sleep of Psyche. It is one of the symphonic poems making up a cycle by César Franck called Psyché, or Psyche. Jean Fournet leading the Netherlands Radio Philharmonic.

Jean Fournet, Netherlands Radio Philharmonic, and The Sleep of Psyche from Psyche or Psyche by César Franck. Here's another of the symphonic poems from that collection, Psyche and Eros.

Armin Jordan and the Basel Symphony Psyche and Eros from the collection of symphonic poems, The Cycle by César Franck, called Psyche or Psyche. Very different French music now. This takes us back, way back, to the year 1722 now. And this is by François Couperin, Couperin the Great, from a huge collection of musicians, composers from the Couperin family. And here's Carol Cerisi to play this from a suite.

0: from the 18th Suite by Cooper Rask, Carol Cerisi, harpsichord.
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0: Here he is, a composer who's known for one thing and one thing alone. His name is Emil von Reznicek, and he's known for his overture to the opera Donna Diana. Willy Boskovsky conducts this with the Vienna Philharmonic.

Willy Boskovsky and the Vienna Philharmonic with the Donna Diana Overture, overture to an opera of that name by Emil von Reznicek. If you have seen the films of Alfred Hitchcock, then you'll be interested in what we have coming up later on. Bernard Herrmann wrote film scores to many of Hitchcock's movies, not all of them, but some of the real great ones. We're going to be listening to something from North by Northwest, but also we have some concert music by Bernard Herrmann. Right now, Beethoven and one of his best-known piano sonatas. Oksana Yablonskaya is the pianist. This is the sonata number 21 in C. It's known as the Waldstein Sonata.

The pianist was Oksana Yablonskaya. The composer was Beethoven. That's one of his best-loved piano sonatas, the number 21 in C, dedicated to Count Waldstein, so known as the Waldstein Sonata. If you are an old film lover, then you will probably be familiar with the works of Bernard Herrmann. We're going to listen to part of one of his greatest film scores and a regular classical composition by Bernard Herrmann coming up in just a couple minutes. Here's something from a 1936 film, the music for which was composed by Arthur Bliss. It's called Conquest of the Air, and this is the section called The Wind.

Music from the film score to The Conquest of the Air by Arthur Bliss. Bernard Herrmann wrote some of the great film scores, Citizen Kane and Psycho, Vertigo, The Devil and Daniel Webster, for which he won an Oscar, by the way. And he also wrote music for North by Northwest, many films, in fact, of Alfred Hitchcock. We're going to hear one of his classical compositions in a couple minutes, but first the overture to North by Northwest. This is Eric Kunzel and Cincinnati Pops.

The overture to Alfred Hitchcock's film North by Northwest, music by Bernard Herrmann. Eric Kunzel, Cincinnati Pops. About 6 years later than that, he wrote a piece for String Quartet Now, a concert work called Echoes from 1965. Here to play that music of Bernard Herrmann is the Fine Arts Quartet.

That's music by a man who is famous for his film scores, even winning an Academy Award for one of them, The Devil and Daniel Webster. Also writing for Citizen Kane of Orson Welles. Maybe most especially known for his work with Alfred Hitchcock and the film scores to Psycho and Vertigo, North by Northwest, etc. His name is Bernard Herrmann. American, but long English-based, also a conductor. That was a work for string quartet by Bernard Herrmann from 1965 called Echoes, performed by the Fine Arts Quartet. And there are echoes, I think, of some of his Hitchcock film scores in that composition. Speaking of echoes, here is the Echo Song by Orlando de Lasso. And it's played by the Horn Club of Los Angeles.

0: originally for voices. It's one of many pieces written in the Renaissance, exploring the fascination with the sound of the echo. That is called the Echo Song by Orlando Di Lasso, and the Horn Club of Los Angeles performed.
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0: Peter Van de Graaff here, sharing some beautiful things with you, and I hope that you'll stay with me for them. We have some Puccini to hear right now, specifically from his opera Madama Butterfly. Later on, a Haydn piano concerto, and lots more besides. Let's begin with this flower duet from Madame Butterfly, Madama Butterfly by Puccini. This is Renata Scotto, Gillian Knight singing together, Philharmonia Orchestra, Lauren Mazel, the director. They've just learned that her beloved Benjamin Franklin Pinkerton is returning, and they're scattering flower petals to welcome him back. Of course, it has tragic consequences, his return at the end. Flower duet from Puccini's Madama Butterfly.

from a disc of Puccini's greatest hits, with Renata Scotto, in this case, and Gillian Knight singing the flower duet from Madama Butterfly. Lauren Mazel of the Philharmonia Orchestra. A suite for orchestra from one of the great operas of Giacomo Puccini, Madama Butterfly. It has really all the highlights here. And we're going to listen to the National Opera Orchestra, conducted by Paul Freeman.

beginning with the introduction to the opera, ending with the death of Butterfly, a suite from Madama Butterfly by Giacomo Puccini, Paul Freeman and the National Opera Orchestra. There was an Italian operatic composer in the early 19th century who had a huge career. He's now almost completely forgotten. It's not Puccini, but now Pacini. And this is a caprice based on a theme from the opera Niobe by Pacini. Here is cellist Antonio Meneses.

music for solo cello by Alfredo Piatti, who was himself a great cellist from 1822 to 1901. That is a caprice based on a theme from an opera by a composer who was an almost exact contemporary of the cellist who wrote that piece. His name is Giovanni Pacini, born in 1796, but he was very popular in Italy in his day. He was a rival of Rossini, who bested him by quite a bit, but he did enjoy quite a vogue for a time. In fact, he wrote 74 different operas, did Pacini. Not Puccini, but Pacini. That was Antonio Meneses, cello. Well, we've heard Puccini, Pacini, and now we have Piccinini. This man was born in 1566, lived to 1639, and we have a little piece which is played on a lute-like instrument called a chitarrone, an early guitar. And this is a corrente, a running piece, played by Luciano Contini.

Little piece by Alessandro Piccinini. That is a corrente, literally a running piece, performed by Luciano Contini. Next up is some music by Haydn. We're going to listen to one of his piano concertos. They don't have the stature of those of Mozart. Haydn was a very accomplished pianist, but by no one's description, a great pianist. But he did write a fair amount of music for his instrument, many of the great piano sonatas of the day, and several piano concertos. Here's one in F major, performed by Marc-André Hamelin with Les Violons du Roi. Bernard Labadie, the conductor, and Mr. Hamelin also wrote the cadenzas.

Bernard Labadie was the conductor with Les Violons du Roi, and Marc-André Hamelin was pianist. He also wrote the cadenzas for both the first and second movement. Third movement didn't have one. That's an F major keyboard concerto by Joseph Haydn. And just for fun, a little comic madrigal by Thomas Vauter. Mother, I Will Have a Husband. Mother!

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On key and off beat.

0: 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With an onstage band and folk and bluegrass-inspired score, Come From Away shines a light on some of the very best of humanity. On stage beginning August 19th. Tickets at zacktheater.org.
1: Welcome to Breakfast Blend. On a happy Thursday morning, I'm your host, Emilio Alvarez, with you until 10 o'clock this morning and every weekday here on KMFA. We've got a great program ahead to get our day started. Music on the way in this hour from Luigi Boccherini will feature Yo-Yo Ma yet again. I love listening to Yo-Yo Ma, especially with the great cellist on his way to town. It's just a wonderful reminder of how much our community has to offer classical music-wise. It's not just a radio broadcast. This music is alive and well in our community. We'll hear music from John Field in this hour, and Johann Strauss II. We'll begin with music by Arthur Bliss, the Englishman, in just a second. But first, a quick look at our weather forecast for today and for the next few days ahead. 102 is our high today, staying right around 100 degrees on Friday, Saturday, Sunday, into early next week. Hot and sunny weather in the forecast. We'll hear now Arthur Bliss's Pastoral, performed by clarinetist John Bradbury, James Cryer at the piano on KMFA.

Pianist James Cryer and clarinetist John Bradbury performing The Pastoral by Englishman Arthur Bliss. Led to Ireland in just a bit with music from John Field, but now we'll hear from the Viennese dance composer Johann Strauss II, the Waltz King. We'll hear his Morning Papers played by the Vienna Philharmonic Orchestra led by Zubin Mehta.

0: applause for the Vienna Philharmonic Orchestra, Zubin Mehta conducting Morning Papers by Johann Strauss II.
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an earlier work in the catalog of John Field, the Irishman, his piano sonata in A major, Opus 1, number 2, performed by pianist John O'Connor. And early music now from Jean-Joseph de Mondonville, his sonata in Symphonie No. 4, performed by musicians of the Louvre.

Musicians of the Louvre performing the Sonata and Symphony No. 4 by Jean-Joseph de Montonville. Our next artist is coming to Austin to perform at the Long Center on November 18th in a completely sold-out show, Yo-Yo Ma, here joining Amsterdam Baroque with the Cello Concerto No. 3 in D by Luigi Boccherini.

0: The Amsterdam Baroque Orchestra with Yo-Yo Ma's cello featured in that Concerto No. 3 in D by Luigi Boccherini.
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marching into our 7 o'clock hour this morning with the joyous March by Emmanuel Chabrier. The Academy of St. Martin in the Fields performing Sir Neville Mariner conducting in a joyous beginning to our second hour of Breakfast Blend. Good morning. I'm your host, Emilio Alvarez, with you until 10 o'clock today and every weekday here on KMFA. Chopin is on the way with the Raindrop Prelude. Now, that's something we're not going to see anytime soon. And we'll, speaking of which, take a quick look at our weather forecast for the next few days ahead of us. 100 is our high pretty much through the rest of the week. Actually, today, 102, even a little bit warmer, but 100 tomorrow, the next day, and through the weekend. That was easy. That's our weather forecast. We're going to hear now the Flute Concerto in D by Johann David Heineken, performed by flutist Lawrence Dean, joining the Bremen Baroque Orchestra.

The Bremen Baroque Orchestra with featured flutist Lauren Steen performing that flute concerto in D by Johann David Heineken. And now some chamber music from Mozart, his horn quintet in E-flat, played by the Gaudier Ensemble.

0: Mozart in 1782 wrote that, as with all of his horn concerti, all four of them, for his dear friend Joseph Leutgeb, a natural horn player. That means that his instrument had no valves. We heard that horn quintet in E flat major by Mozart, played by the Gaudier Ensemble.
1: 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From playwright Susan Laurie Parks, Sally and Tom explores the complicated relationship between Sally Hemings and Thomas Jefferson, challenging familiar narratives about American history. By questioning whose voices are remembered and whose aren't, this new play asks us to take a closer look at the stories we inherit. On the Clayburgh stage, now through August 23rd. Tickets at zacktheater.org.

the Philharmonia Orchestra, with Antonio de Almeida performing ballet music from Gaetano Donizetti's La Favorita. And now to take us to the top of the hour, music from Chopin is Raindrop Prelude, the prelude number 15 in D, played by pianist Yun-Di Lee.

0: Beautiful performance from the flowing fingers of Yundi Lee, mononymously known as Yundi, performing the Raindrop Prelude, Chopin's Prelude, number 15 in D-flat. And that brings us about to the halfway point of our show this morning. This is Breakfast Blend. Every Thursday, right around 8 o'clock, we hear a program called Noteworthy. We'll check that out next.
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One thing about 21st century composers is that they come from just about any musical background you can think of. This includes those who compose by utilizing improvisation, those who come from the more traditional conservatory models, and even some who found composition through rock music. Hey there, I'm Loki Karuna, and on this edition of Noteworthy, it's an orchestral take on a work originally for rock band by composer Anuj Bhutani.

Anuj Bhutani is a Los Angeles-based composer whose artistry transcends any one genre. In response to a winter storm in Texas, he wrote a tune for his band called After the Freeze, which explored feelings of isolation during a time when people were facing unprecedented challenge. Well, after the freeze, he created this orchestral version of the work, performed here by the American Composers Orchestra back in 2024.

Since this 2024 performance, Anuj Bhutani's profile as an orchestral composer has widely expanded, with additional performances of this work taking place as far as Seoul, South Korea. His music knows no bounds, as proven here, making him one of today's most noteworthy composers. Noteworthy is a production of WDAV Classical Public Radio.

The Nicholas Esterházy Sinfonia, playing the overture to Domenico Cimarosa's opera Seria in two acts, telling the story of the Egyptian queen Cleopatra. We heard the Cleopatra overture by Domenico Cimarosa, played by the Nicholas Esterházy Sinfonia, beginning our second half of Breakfast Blend this morning on a happy Thursday morning. I'm your host, Emilio Alvarez, until 10 o'clock, and coming up in this hour, music by Franz Liszt and Richard Strauss. James Horner has a birthday tomorrow. The American film composer, we'll hear from him in this hour. Jean Lamont also has a birthday tomorrow. The late Jean Lamont, violinist and conductor. We will hear playing Vivaldi in just a second. But first, one final look at our weather forecast for today and for the next few days ahead. 102 is our high today. Right around 100 tomorrow, the next day, Sunday too, and into early next week. And now the concerto in B minor for four violins and cello, performed by Tafelmusik, led by Jean Lamont, the music of Antonio Vivaldi on KMFA.

The late Jean Lemon, the Canadian violinist and early music advocate, and there with her longtime posts in front of Tafel Musik, performing Vivaldi's Concerto in B minor for four violins and cello. She passed away a few summers ago, 2021, but tomorrow is the anniversary of her birth. Born in New York, August 14th, 1949. We hear now music from Václav Pichl, the Symphony in B-flat, performed by the London Mozart Players.

0: Matthias Baumert leading the London Mozart Players with the Symphony in B-flat Major by Václav Pichl.
1: 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On stage beginning August 19th. 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

Tomorrow is the birth anniversary of James Horner, the American composer and conductor. We know him well for his film scores to iconic films: Titanic, Braveheart, Apollo 13, Avatar, Star Trek, all you Trekkies, and many, many, many, many more. That one's from a 2012 short film called First in Flight. It's about the later lives of the Wright brothers, which James Horner composed for that film too. And unfortunately, ironic film too, because James Horner died in a plane crash. But we heard Conquest of the Air from James Horner, played by the Royal Liverpool Philharmonic Orchestra. We'll hear music now by Franz Liszt, the Hungarian Rhapsody No. 6 in D, played by the Gewandhaus Orchestra Leipzig, conductor Kurt Mazur.

The Hungarian Rhapsody, number 6 in D major by Franz Liszt, played by the Gewandhaus Orchestra of Leipzig, conductor Kurt Mazur. Music now from 1881, from a 17-year-old Richard Strauss. We're going to hear his Serenade for 13 Winds, played by the Minnesota Orchestra, led by Ado DeVart.

0: The Minnesota Orchestra with conductor Edo DeVart performing the Serenade for 13 Winds by Richard Strauss.
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music from a 19th century English composer who made most of his career in Germany, writing opera there. And with the Shakespeare-inspired work, Hugo Pearson's Romeo and Juliet Overture, played by the English Philharmonic Orchestra, led by David Lloyd Jones. Italian Baroque music now from Tommaso Albinoni, the Concerto No. 3 for trumpet and strings. Maurice André playing his trumpet with the Academy of St. Martin in the Fields.

0: trumpeter Maurice André, with the Academy of St. Martin in the Fields with the Concerto No. 3 for Trumpet and Strings by Tommaso Albinoni.
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Peer Gynt, Suite Number 2, an Edvard Grieg favorite, played by the Vienna Philharmonic Orchestra. Chamber music now from Beethoven, his piano trio in E-flat, performed by the Borodin Trio.

a very early chamber work from Beethoven, unpublished and found among his papers after his death, but possibly dating back to the 1790s, that piano trio in E flat major by Beethoven, played by the Borodin Trio. We have time for one more piece to take us all the way up to 10 o'clock, and that's when Diane Donovan will take over with Midday Oasis, and I'll join you again tomorrow morning at 6 a.m. I've been your host, Emilio Alvarez, and this has been Breakfast Blend. We'll wrap up our program today with the Gothenburg Symphony Orchestra and conductor Nema Järvi performing Finnish composer Jean Sibelius's Suite Caractéristique. I want to thank you for tuning in this morning. Have a wonderful rest of your Thursday.

0: Well, that was sweet. It was the Suite Caractéristique, Opus 100 by Jean Sibelius. We heard the Gothenburg Symphony Orchestra led by Nema Jurvi. A very good morning to you. Hope your Thursday's already off to a great start. And I want to welcome you to Midday Oasis. I'm Diane Donovan, and in our time together, I'll have the Piano Concerto No. 1 by Tchaikovsky. Oh my goodness, that will be in the afternoon, one of our marquee pieces today. And I'll also have the beautiful Pelléas et Mélisande Suite by Gabriel Fauré. And we'll start things off with music by Doreen Carwithin, her Bishop Rock Overture. And taking a look at the weather, Same. 102 is the forecasted high for today. Might be slightly cooler tomorrow and then for the next 6 days in the 100s. There you go. Let's stay cool with KMFA.
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A spectacular overture by the 20th century English composer Doreen Carwithin, Bishop Rock Overture, and that is a real place, a rock with a lighthouse on it. If you look it up, you'll see it. And the London Symphony Orchestra was led by Richard Hickox. Next, I have a Concerto Grosso by Handel.

0: We heard the Concerto Grosso in A Major, Opus 6, Number 11 by George Frederick Handel. Concentus Musicus of Vienna was led by Nicholas Harnoncour.
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0: When he was an adolescent, Rossini wrote six string quartets, but for very different instrumentation, violin, viola, cello and double bass. And so it was later fleshed out for string orchestra. But today we'll hear the string sonata quartet version.

0: That was Rossini's String Sonata No. 2 in its original quartet version, and that was performed by members of the Serenata of London. Thanks so much for tuning in on this Thursday morning. I hope your day's going well. In just a moment, I'll have a French suite courtesy of Johann Sebastian Bach.
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Well, Vladimir Ashkenazy, making it sound easy, but you know, it's very complicated. That piece, the French Suite No. 6 in E major by J.S. Bach. And to take us to the top of the hour, we'll go back to a composer who was born over 500 years ago, actually. He was born 1521. I'm speaking of Josquin des Prez. And this is Adieu, mes amours, or Goodbye, my loves.

0: Adieu mes amours, and that was music by Josquin des Prez. Paul Odette played lute. Well, we're just about to head into the 11 o'clock hour on Midday Oasis. In that time, you can look forward to the Pelléas et Mélisande suite, this time by Gabriel Fauré, and we'll celebrate a birthday in the world of classical music in a moment.
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0: It was on this day in 1879 that the English composer John Ireland was born. He wrote a lot of piano pieces and some miniatures, as well as songs and such. But today we will listen to his epic march.

A Rather Epic March. No, I mean, that was the name of it, by John Ireland, who was born on this day in 1879. Richard Hickox led the London Symphony Orchestra. Thanks for tuning in to KMFA. This show is Midday Oasis. I'm Diane Donovan. We'll listen next to a piece of music by Beethoven this time around, and it's his Violin Sonata No. 3 in E-flat major, Opus 12.

0: That was Beethoven's Violin Sonata No. 3 in E-flat major, Opus 12. And we heard Augustine Dumais playing violin, and it was Maria João Pires playing piano. And that one had an almost Mozartian feel. And Beethoven did write it when he's quite young. He would have been about 27 when he wrote that piece. And he dedicated it to his teacher, Antonio Salieri. In a moment, a symphony by Boccherini.
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A Brief Symphony by Luigi Boccherini, the Symphony No. 16 in E-flat major. The London Festival Orchestra was led by Ross Popel. You heard the music on KMFA. I'm Diane Donovan, and taking a quick look at the weather again just to see how far we've come since it was 84 degrees at 10 a.m., or 82 rather. We are already at 90 degrees on our way to that high of 102. If you're heading out, just take all precautions. Next, it's one of the settings of Pelléas et Méligène, this one by Gabriel Fauré.

0: I mentioned that numerous works were inspired by the play by Maurice Maeterlinck, Pelléas et Méligène. Well, that was by Fauré. It was the suite from the incidental music he wrote for that. Debussy wrote an opera, Schoenberg a tone poem, and Sibelius more incidental music. Well, you heard Fauré and others today on KMFA. I'm Diane Donovan. This show is Midday Oasis, and in the official midday of the noon hour, aka the lunch hour, I will have beautiful music by Jean-Philippe Raymond, one of his concerts. I hope you'll stay tuned for that. And because we're just a couple seconds away from 12 noon, why not high noon?
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High Noon. That was music by Dmitri Tiomkin for the film High Noon, and he directed the Hollywood Bowl Orchestra. We'll go back to the French Baroque era next with a work by Jean-Philippe Rameau, his Concert No. 2.

0: We heard the Concert No. 2 by Jean-Philippe Rameau, Baroque Nouveau, performed. Thanks for your good company. 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
0: We'll listen to an introduction in balletto by Ermanno Wolf Ferrari, who lived from 1876 to 1948. Born in Venice, his father was a German painter, August Wolf. Later, he added his mother's last name, which was Ferrari. And we'll listen now to that introduction in balletto.

0: The Introduction and Balletto by Ermanno Wolf Ferrari, the German string trio performed.
1: 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With an onstage band and folk and bluegrass-inspired score, Come From Away shines a light on some of the very best of humanity. On stage beginning August 19th. 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
0: Well, that is going to be something. It was great the last time he was here, so we'll look forward to that. Maybe we'll see you here for that concert. Well, she was a pianist, composer, a pedagogue. I'm speaking of Marie Gelle, and French composer. She was the first pianist in Paris to perform all of Beethoven's piano sonatas. Today we will listen to her concerto for cello and orchestra in F major.

0: That was the Concerto for Cello and Orchestra in F Major by Marie Gerl. The Brussels Philharmonic was led by Hervé Niquet, and Xavier Phillips was the cellist.
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2: 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Hi, I'm Tony Morris. 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

0: We heard the fun little Dance of the Shepherdess from The Mountain King by Hugo Alfvén. Esa-Pekka Salonen was leading the Swedish Radio Symphony Orchestra. Well, we're just about to head into the 1 o'clock hour of Midday Oasis. I hope that you are enjoying the music thus far. In our next hour, I'll have a piece by Maurice Ravel that for which he said it was a choreographic symphony, and his aim was to bring to light the Greece of my dreams. And yes, we'll hear part of Daphnis and Chloe, the suite number 2 from that great work. We'll start things off with an overture by Joseph Boulogne Chevalier de Saint-Georges.
1: 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On key and off beat.

That was the overture to a 1780 opera by Joseph Boulogne, Chevalier de Saint-Georges, and it was L'Amant Anonyme, or The Anonymous Lover.

We just heard We Prelude by Shostakovich, the prelude number 7 in A major. Ensemble Caprice was led by Matthias Mauta. And coming up next, as promised, music by Ravel, wherein he tried to capture or reproduce the Greece of my dreams. That work was his 1912 piece, Daphnis and Chloe. And today we'll listen to the suite number 2 from this work. The entire piece is sometimes heard, and you will have the chance to hear that live at the Austin Symphony Orchestra's 2026-2027 season. But today it's the very popular suite number 2 from the work, and we will listen to the St. Louis Symphony Orchestra as led by Leonard Slatkin.

0: Leonard Slatkin led the St. Louis Symphony with a beautiful performance of the Suite No. 2 from Daphnis and Chloe by Maurice Ravel. So great to hear that today. Hope you enjoyed it.
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2: 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From playwright Susan Laurie Parks, Sally and Tom explores the complicated relationship between Sally Hemings and Thomas Jefferson, challenging familiar narratives about American history. By questioning whose voices are remembered and whose aren't, this new play asks us to take a closer look at the stories we inherit. On the Clayburgh stage, now through August 23rd, tickets at zachtheater.org.

0: Any questions? That was the Piano Concerto No. 1 in B flat minor, Opus 23 by Tchaikovsky. Nelson Freire was performing there with the French National Orchestra as led by Court Mazur. And that brings us to the final hour of Midday Oasis. Yes, it goes by far too quickly sometimes. In that final hour, I'll have the violin concerto by Felix Mendelssohn that's for violin and string orchestra. Last week, I played you the very famous one in E minor, but this is one that the composer wrote when he was very young, I believe about 12 years old. We're going to start things off with an overture by Jean Sibelius.
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0: Brass Partout was led by Herman Baumer, and that was an overture by Jean Sibelius. You're listening to KMFA. This show is Midday Oasis. I'm Diane Donovan, and I'm so pleased to get to share the music with you.
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0: I mentioned I have a violin concerto by Mendelssohn, the one in D minor for violin and string orchestra, which he began at the age of 12 and completed sometime when he was 14. It's quite an amazing work. And today we will listen to the Basel Chamber Orchestra, and it's Daniel Hope conducting and playing violin up front.

0: Certainly not as famous as his concerto in E minor, but that was a violin concerto by Mendelssohn for violin and string orchestra in D minor, and that's one that he wrote as an adolescent. Pretty amazing. We heard Daniel Hope playing violin. He also directed the Basel Chamber Orchestra.
1: 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On stage beginning August 19th. 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

We heard from Mendelssohn earlier. That time round, we heard from the Mendelssohn Piano Trio with Haydn's Piano Trio in E-flat major. Sarah Schneider will be in at 3 o'clock with Rideshare, and she will see you through the rest of the afternoon right up until 7 p.m., at which time you can catch Intermezzo with Anthony McSpadden. I am going to get ready very soon for the KMFA in Austin LGBT Chamber of Commerce Austin Arts Mixer, taking place here at KMFA from 5 to 7 p.m. I have one more work for you, and it's by Daniel François Esprit Aubert, La Sirène, or The Siren. And I want to say thank you for listening to Midday Oasis. Do take care. Don't forget to take all precautions in that heat. And let's have a beautiful and musical rest of our day. Bye-bye for now.

0: That was music by Danielle Aubert, La Sirène, or The Siren, with B. Tommy Anderson conducting the Gothenburg Opera Orchestra here on KMFA. I'm Sarah Schneider, your host for Rideshare. Glad to have you along today. Imagine one of the greatest writers of 19th century Germany with certainly one of the greatest composers of that time period together in the same room. Well, that meeting actually happened when Beethoven met Goethe. We'll hear Beethoven's Egmont Overture, which is from the incidental music from one of Goethe's plays. That's coming up right after the break.
1: 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On key and off beat.

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Richard Hickox directs the City of London Sinfonia now, and the orchestra is joined by flute soloist Susan Milan in a suite of three pieces by Benjamin Godard.

0: We heard flutist Susan Milan and the City of London Sinfonia in a suite of three pieces by Benjamin Godard on KMFA's Rideshare.
1: 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From playwright Susan Laurie Parks, Sally and Tom explores the complicated relationship between Sally Hemings and Thomas Jefferson, challenging familiar narratives about American history. By questioning whose voices are remembered and whose aren't, this new play asks us to take a closer look at the stories we inherit. On the Clayburgh stage, now through August 23rd, tickets at zacktheater.org.
0: We are about to hear one of the members of the guitar quartet Los Romeros. This is Thaline, the eldest of three sons, along with Pepe and Angel. And Thaline Romero performs with the Academy of St. Martin in the Fields in a guitar concerto in D major by Antonio Vivaldi.

The Guitar Concerto in D Major, Royome Catalog Listing 93, music by Vivaldi with guitarist Thaline Romero and the Academy of St. Martin in the Fields, conducted by Sir Neville Mariner. Johann Stamitz was born in what is now the Czech Republic and became famous as music director of the Mannheim Court Orchestra. He also got to know French music. In fact, he was invited by a wealthy patron to spend the year in Paris, and he was able to have some of his music published there. We'll hear a symphony in E-flat major by Johann Stamitz with the Northern Chamber Orchestra.

The Symphony in E-flat Major, Opus 4, Number 4 by Johann Stamitz. The Northern Chamber Orchestra was conducted by Nicholas Ward on Rideshare.

0: A suite called For Several Friends, music by Matthew Locke, played by the members of Trio Settecento, right here on Rideshare.
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Nikolai Rimsky-Korsakov's Procession of the Nobles from Mlada. The Scottish National Orchestra was conducted by Nema Järvi on KMFA. Frédéric Chopin composed multiple waltzes, nocturnes, and mazurkas, but perhaps the mazurkas are the pieces closest to his heart because they originally stem from a popular dance in Chopin's native Poland. We'll hear the four mazurkas, Opus 33, now with pianist Vasily Primakov.

0: Music by Frédéric Chopin here on KMFA, the Four Mazurkas, Opus 33, with pianist Vasily Primakov.
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0: The German city of Cologne has long been a hot spot for early music, with multiple ensembles springing up since the 1970s. We'll hear from one of them now. This is Camerata Köln, and they have music by Ignaz Holzbauer for us, a divertimento in D major.

A work by Ignaz Holzbauer, a divertimento in D major featuring Camerata Cologne on KMFA. We'll hear a rhapsody by E.J. Moran in just a moment, but first a quick look at the weather. One of our local weather reports says that we may have a slight rain chance coming up tomorrow afternoon, and that may briefly end our 100-degree streak. Well, I'm all for it, but otherwise the National Weather Service is calling for sunny and hot for the next several days, with air temperatures hovering, yes, right around that 100-degree mark, and lows of around 77 or 78 each night.

0: Vernon Handley conducted the Ulster Orchestra in The First Rhapsody by E.J. 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
1: 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With an onstage band and folk and bluegrass-inspired score, Come From Away shines a light on some of the very best of humanity. On stage beginning August 19th. 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

0: A work by Evaristo Dall'Abaco, a concerto grosso in C major with Concerto Cologne on 89.5 KMFA. I'm Sarah Schneider. In our next hour, we'll hear some summer music by Sir Arnold Bax. There's woodwinds by Giacchino Rossini coming up and so much more.
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2: 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The 2026-27 season begins September 12th with violinist Stefan Jakif and ensemble ATX, and continues with performances by pianist Daniil Trifonov, soprano Nadine Sierra, pianist Sir Stephen Huff, jazz pianist Fred Hirsch, the Marmon Quartet, and more. 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

Christopher Hogwood directed the Academy of Ancient Music in the Overture No. 5 in D Major by Thomas Arne, right here on KMFA. It's August 13th, and this is the anniversary of the birth of Sir George Grove. And if you ever studied music or musicology, you've probably spent some time in the dictionary named after him, Grove's Dictionary of Music and Musicians. He also rediscovered some previously unknown manuscripts by Schubert. So lots of contributions to the world of music. Happy birthday, Sir George. And here is a woodwind quartet by Giacchino Rossini, played by the Claymire Quartet.

0: We heard the Claymeyer Quartet in music by Giacchino Rossini, his Woodwind Quartet No. 2.
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The Ulster Orchestra, conducted by Bryden Thompson, bringing us summer music by Sir Arnold Bax here on KMFA. Well, summer is over already for students from several independent school districts. For example, today, Bastrop, Blanco, Wimberley went back to school, but the kids from Austin ISD have a bit of a reprieve. They don't have to go back to school until Tuesday, August 18th. Oh, enjoy those last days of summer. Joseph Haydn is known as the father of the string quartet. Ernst Wilhelm Wolff was just a few years younger than Haydn and was also writing quartets back when they were a relatively new kind of music to be writing. Here's one of them, the string quartet in B flat major, opus 3, number 1, with the Pleyel quartet.

That was the Pleyel Quartet with music by Ernst Wilhelm Wolff, the string quartet in B-flat major, Opus 3, No. 1, on Rideshare.

0: A work by Jerzy Antonín Benda, his Sinfonia in A Major, with the Prague Chamber Orchestra and conductor Christian Benda. Well, there's about 1 hour left in Rideshare for today, and in that hour, we'll hear a tone poem by Ralph Vaughan Williams, also a piano sonata by Mozart with pianist Fazil Say.
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The Dream After the Ball, music by Hans Lumbu with the Tivoli Symphony Orchestra, conducted by Giordano Bellincampi. Cellist Zool Bailey made his recital debut at the Metropolitan Museum of Art in New York with pianist Simona Dinnerstein. It was an all Beethoven program, and let's listen in. They are performing now, and it is Ludwig van Beethoven's 12 Variations on Mozart's Ein Mädchen oder Weibchen.

We heard cellist Zuhal Bailey and pianist Simona Dinnerstein in the variations on Mozart's Ein Mädchen oder Weibchen by Ludwig van Beethoven. Jean Lamont directs Tafelmusik now in excerpts from Phaeton, a work for the stage by Jean-Baptiste Lully.

0: Music by Jean-Baptiste Lully, who was also a talented dancer in his younger days. We heard excerpts from Phaeton with Tafelmusik and director Jean Lamon.
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0: Here's pianist Fazil Say with a performance of Mozart's Piano Sonata No. 4 in E-flat major.

Music by Mozart featuring pianist Fazil Say, the Piano Sonata No. 4 in E-flat major, Kerschel 282. We all come into our own at exactly the right time, and for Ralph Vaughan Williams, well, in the world of music at least, he was something of a late bloomer. For example, he was well into his 30s when he developed his own personal signature sound, and you can hear that in the work we're about to hear. This is The Solent with the BBC National Orchestra of Wales, conducted by Rumon Gamba.

We heard from Ray Fawn Williams here on KMFA. His tone poem, The Solent, with Rumon Gamba conducting the BBC National Orchestra of Wales. And I'm about to sign off for the day. I'm Sarah Schneider, and I'll see you back here tomorrow at 3 p.m. Don't go away, though. Anthony McSpadden is coming up with Intermezzo, coming up at 7.

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2: 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I'm Anthony McSpadden. I hope you've had a great day. Let's get started.